0: maybe of all time when it's all said and done. And yeah, I just, you know, it's 1 week. It's a 1 week sample. That said, I think Jacksonville's legit. I think that offense is legit. I think the defense is better than we think. This probably will end up being a play for me at the +3, but not in the account quite yet. But two teams that I was very high on entering the season, so we'll have to see if it's what I'm willing to do when it's all said and done. Washington and Dallas, this is not one that I've so there's certain games that you just kind of, whenever you're handicapping, you can't play every game, and so you just kind of just scratch them off right off the bat. This was easily one for me. It's sitting 3.5 to 4.5 out there in the market, 50.5 to 51. Is Dallas any good? I mean, what did we see last week? I mean, really and truly, what in the world was that? Like, I mean, just unbelievable. And then Washington, I was not high on them. If you heard any of the preseason stuff that we did, I didn't like them anyway. They kind of played right into that. This was one of the easiest ones to scratch off for me. Let me watch. Let me try to further assess what these teams may or may not be and move on from there. But I don't think I have a great read on either one of these teams. And so I'm not going to try to force any plays when I don't love the plays in the first place, when I don't love the teams and think that I'm a little bit confused on them. Seattle and Arizona. Seattle with Drew Lock, 3.5 to 4.5 point favorites. 40 to 40.5 to 41.5 is our total here in this one. What we saw out of Arizona last week, I just say pump the brakes, right? The Chargers were horrific. Like, the Chargers were horrible. Like, I'm taking nothing away from Jacoby Brissett. Like, look, the dude stepped up and did what he had to do. And you've got McBride, who's probably the best playmaking tight end in the NFL currently. But, I mean, the Chargers just didn't make any plays. None. When they needed to stop on a third down, they didn't. When they needed to pick up a third down, they didn't. When they needed a creative play, they didn't have it. I mean, I don't think that there's a, I don't think there's a big bump here for Arizona. I still think they're going to be pretty bad. All that being said, it's about an appropriate line for me, sitting a little bit on the other side of 3. Certainly, if this was a flat 3, I would be looking on the Seattle side. It's not. It's not going to get there. If anything, it's going to go the other direction. So it'll be a pass for me and watch and see if there's anything to pick up moving forward from this Arizona team or from Seattle. I mean, I think that there's still going to be some player prop opportunity on Tyler Algier in this Arizona offense. They basically split carries. Obviously, they're going to want to get Love a decent amount of touches, but at the same time, are you going to run your dude into the ground that you spent the #3 overall pick on for a season that is most likely going nowhere? I think Algier's, at least for the first several weeks, going to be a decent upside kind of anytime touchdown dude, because I can see him getting some of the goal line work with all that. When we come back, we got Miami, San Francisco, Indy, KC, and of course, the New York Giants and the LA Rams.
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2: 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Revenge. If teams are close in ability and played previously, one will show up overconfident, one will have a chip on their shoulder, and the bounce back. Good teams win, so if they're coming off a loss, odds would tell you they're likely to swing in the other direction. For more information, head to VSiN.com.
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6: LSU's defense getting absolutely pumped by Ole Miss. The last three possessions for the offense, it's 10-0 Ole Miss. They're down in scoring range already. It is going to be 2nd and 12 after a sack, but field goal range already for this Ole Miss offense, that the defense just looks completely confused. This has been, outside of the first drive, which was horrific, it has been a clinic. I mean, an absolute clinic. The defense has absolutely nothing. I mean, guys are just running completely wide open. They don't know whether Chambliss is going to run or whether he's going to throw, and so guys are committing to one or the other, and it's just not working, though they will have a 3rd and 13 probably right here. Going at the 10:20 mark, at least right now, snap will be about under the 10-minute mark. But boy, be huge for this defense to keep this to a field goal, because it looked like hot knife through butter type situation for the better part of this drive. Sam Levitt has happy feet. He's like feeling pressure in the pressure that's not even there. There's got a lot of stuff to get ironed out here. But completion again into the end zone. Touchdown, Ole Miss. 16 with the extra point pending. The 3rd and 13, not only the first down, touchdown. 21 yards, Traylon Ray. Guys, football's back. If you're not a VSiN Pro subscriber, go ahead and get on in there, VSiN.com/subscribe. 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

0: And when you do so, put it in your drawer. 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You don't want to be prisoner of the moment. And as Matt Eumanns always likes to say, it's good to buy on bad news. 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

0: how Notre Dame does as big favorites. Defensively, Marcus Freeman shuts teams down as a heavy favorite. Let's see. We're going to go in the last two seasons, so since 2023, okay, when they are 21-point favorites or greater, okay, let's see. They are, the opponents are averaging 10.7 points per game. 10.7 points per game. When they are home favorites of 21 or greater, the opponents are averaging 9.2 points per game. Okay? In the, let's see, 15 times that they have been home favorites of 21 points or greater, the opponent has scored under 10 points or under in 1, 2, 3, 4, 5, 6, 7, 8, 9, 10, 11 of those 15. 11 of the 15 home games in South Bend over the last couple of seasons where Notre Dame has been a three-touchdown favorite, they have held their opponent to under 10 points or under. And they're about to make it 12 out of 16 if they keep Michigan State off the board here. They lead 27 to 10 right now, and they have the football at midfield. Just an incredible history, an incredible trend to just keep playing. So pay attention to the Notre Dame Fighting Irish this season when they are a heavy favorite at home. Your next opportunity likely against Stanford on October 10th, against Boston College on November 14th. Those games where they will be sizable favorites. 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

0: at the week that was as well. Every single game coming up looking for best bets. I don't know the lines. Kelly does. I guess them. 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We'll see how ridiculous my guesses are or how accurate they are. Hopefully you play along as well. On a numbers game, 10 a.m. Eastern, right here at VSiN.
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3: We are tied for the first time since the score was 0-0. 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I'm Scott Sadenberg. 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We did place a live bet on the over 58.5. This was like this was the worst case scenario for us, but also the scenario that we game planned for, where it was okay if this happened, because when we have an over, we're always okay with a tie game. Because if it ends tied, we're going into overtime, and they don't call it undertime, okay? You'll have two possessions each team to score touchdowns. Remember, first possession is normal. Second possession, you have to go for two. If it goes to a third overtime, then it's a two-point conversion contest. Honestly, if we get there, we're hitting this over already. We only need 12 points to hit this over. So if it goes 3-3, 3-3, guess what? We've cashed it, right? So overtime is our best friend if we get there, but we might not even need to get there. There's still plenty of time left here in this fourth quarter. 24-24 is your score. 11:19 to go. Your live total right now is 58.5. And your live line, LSU -2.5. And that is what I bet before the game started. So that's where we are. LSU -2.5. Meanwhile, Texas still with the 23-6 lead over UTSA. It's a final in South Bend. Notre Dame, a 27-10 win over Michigan State. Game goes under. Michigan State team total goes under. Just a great trend there to pay attention to. And if you missed it, if you're just joining us late, Michigan State team total under 10.5 was a play that I had earlier in the day. If you look at all games where Marcus Freeman and Notre Dame over the past couple of seasons, since 2023, where they have been a 21-point or greater favorite, they hold their opponents to 10 points or fewer. In their last 16 home games, 16 games in South Bend, where Notre Dame is a 21-point favorite or greater, they have held their opponents to 10 points or less in 12 of those 16 games, including today, as Michigan State only scores 10 points. Top 25 action, West Virginia about to pull the upset over number 25, Virginia, 38-21, the final there. Number 15, Tennessee, a rout over Kennesaw State, 42-6 right now in the fourth quarter. And BYU, number 11, has a 38-17 lead over Colorado State as they start the fourth quarter there. Don't think I'm going to get that one for my Westgate Super Contest entry. I did take Colorado State plus 17.5. That was probably the wrong choice in that game. I have major FOMO, by the way, for betting that. I was looking at my trench report up on my website and looking at my college football trench report. I had a couple of bad losses today with the trench report rushing mismatches in college football. But here's one that I should have bet that I didn't, and it was LJ Martin of BYU. That was a recommended play on the over. I didn't bet it because it was at 106.5 was LJ Martin's rushing yardage prop. LJ Martin has carried the ball here tonight for, let's see, he's carried the ball 15 times.

0: only had 11 carries, and that was in the first quarter, the first 20 minutes of the game. He didn't touch the ball the rest of the game because it was a blowout. But L.J. Martin, way over his total, the BYU over Colorado State. The Indiana defense backing up Western Kentucky, that was a win. The loss was Cincinnati not going over their rushing total here and losing on Gabrion Payne. And my next game that's pending is UCLA Wayne Knight over 82.5 if you're interested in playing that one. That game against Purdue gets underway here at the top of the hour. I'm Scott Satterberg. You can always hit me up on Twitter at ScottsOnAir, ScottsOnAir. We're going to transition to the NFL here coming up at the top of the hour. Football's back, guys. You don't want to head through another football season without VSiN Pro. 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Going to do plenty of NFL prop bets coming up. We'll be joined by Hassan Khan from Time 2 Football. He'll join us coming up in about a half an hour or so. And then Aaron Moore, our sports betting professor, joins us in about an hour. We'll get his favorite prop bets here for NFL Week 2. But coming up next, why Week 2 in the NFL is overreaction week, and why it can be the most profitable week in NFL betting for you to take advantage of. I'm Scott Satterberg, always on Twitter at ScottsOnAir and at VSiN Live. 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
9: Coming up on Monday's episode of Money Move, Stormy Bonatoni back from out there in South Carolina, where she took in North Carolina and Clemson. Who won the Belichick Dabo Bowl, and what are the ramifications of these top 25 matchups that we saw week three of college football? A very big recap of week two in the NFL and a massive preview. There's a player prop I love for Monday Night Football between the New York Giants and the Los Angeles Rams. You're not

0: Going to want to miss this. 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
3: 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It's going to happen. Now, there's going to be a lot made about Josh Allen, about Lamar Jackson, about Caleb Williams, and rightfully so. But it may be worth a little investment right now, especially on a prediction market. I think Liam Cohen is going to make a point to try and have him be as dynamic as possible.
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0: and reacclimation in this mini buy frame. So I think the strategy hurt the Rams in week one, but helps them in week two. Helped the 49ers in week one, but hurt them in week number two. And then you think about this. We have seen a history now of teams that play overseas, like the Europe games, and then come back without the bye week. And the majority of those teams are actually either tied or trailing in the fourth quarter of their ensuing games when they come back without the bye. And in fact, I saw, I think it was Evan Abrams of the Action Network had the trend out there. Those teams are like 42% ATS in the second halves. And so we've never seen a team come back from Australia, let alone come back from London without the bye. They came back from Australia without the bye. Plus, everybody saw how bad the Dolphins are. I think there is an overwhelming overreaction to how good the 49ers looked in week number one, how bad the Dolphins looked in week number one. Moving the line a field goal, I think, is way too much of an overreaction, especially when you consider we've never seen the Australia thing before. Look, there's no off-season for flavor. 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No hype, just quality beef. I'm Scott Satterberg, always on Twitter at Scott's On Air. Coming up next, we will get to some NFL props as we will be joined by Hassan Khan from Time to Football here on Cashin' Out on VSiN, the Sports Betting Network.
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3: 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NFL Week 2 Sunday is upon us. We went through the look ahead lines and talked about the overreactions maybe in the market based on the look ahead lines and where we are now. We're going to talk about week two betting trends coming up, things that I've noticed, how we can take advantage of recency bias when it comes to handicapping week two, my favorite week personally to bet in the NFL. But let's talk some player props, some analysis here. Joining us right now on the Progressive Guest Line from Time to Football, he is Hassan Khan on Twitter at Time to Football on X and Time to Football on YouTube as well. Hassan, thanks so much for joining us here on VSiN. So betting the NFL is simple, right? We just do touchdown parlays with the biggest name players, right?
4: Oh, absolutely. Yeah. Why not throw the eight leg parlays in there, bet a dollar to try to win 3,000. Let's do it.
3: I mean, it hit in week number one, right? Every big name player scored in week number one. Every big name player on Thursday scored. So it's as simple as that. I'm joking, of course, but really not, because it did cash in week number one. Let's talk about some props here in week number two. First off, just in general, what do you look for here in week number two of the NFL season? Are you going still off of a lot of your priors coming into the season, or are you focusing a lot on what we saw in week one games?
4: A little bit of both, but you kind of nailed it when you were giving that little introduction there was – there's a lot of overreactions to week one, and week one is probably one of the more rustiest weeks in the NFL. I mean, last week was an anomaly, to be honest with you, just the fact that it was, I think, the highest scoring week one in NFL history, if I'm not mistaken. But yeah, you can take advantage of that because you can look at some players that did well and then be like, okay, well, some people are betting against that or going along with the flow, but then it's like, hey, not so much, you know, kind of play into it, look into the teams. It's kind of really difficult. I would, me personally, just stick with my priors to the season, because week one is just all over the place, which is a lot of the props I'm going to be talking about here here tonight.
3: So let's talk about a couple of props here, and we'll start with the Chicago Bears, who obviously put up 55 points here in week number one. Everybody's talking about the scoring. Ben Johnson says not only do they want to be the highest scoring team in the league, they want to be the highest scoring team ever. They go up against the Minnesota Vikings in that Brian Flores defense. What do you like in this game?
4: Well, the thing about the Bears is, yeah, you nailed it. Ben Johnson wants to be the highest scoring offense in NFL history. When I watch the Vikings play the Packers, that defense, it's tough, but it's tough in the run defense. Passing, yeah, given there was some garbage time trying to come back for Jordan Love and the Green Bay Packers, but Love passed for 387 yards against that Vikings defense. And when I look at the line, specifically when you're talking about betting, player props, Caleb Williams, I was monitoring this line, the passing yards, since Wednesday, and it was down at 220.5. Then it slowly creeped up to 225.5, and now it's at 228.5. So it's slowly going up. I'm actually taking the over on Caleb Williams to get

0: Like the Bengals are +2.5 against the Texans without Nico Collins. So that might be something that you guys want to take advantage of. I think that Bengals defense is for real. But if you're talking about player props, one more that I really like, I'm going to give some kickers some loves. Eddie Pinheiro against the Miami Dolphins. So prior to this, I had kicking points as the over. 8.5 kicking points was his line. I wanted to take the over because it was 7.5 earlier, but then 8.5, it keeps on creeping up. Now I'm going down the direction of 2.5 extra points made. I'm taking the over of that because you got to think about it. That's 3 touchdowns. Are the 49ers going to score 3 touchdowns against the Dolphins? And if Eddie Pinheiro misses a kick, are the 49ers going to score 4 touchdowns? And Eddie Pinheiro makes 3 of those extra points. I like the chances against the Rams last week. He made 3 extra points and 2 field goals. Might have been 3 field goals if he didn't miss one. But the Dolphins are 6th worst in time of possession that they showed last week. And the 49ers are top 10 in time of possession. So the chances of the 49ers playing that field position game, getting into red zone territory, scoring touchdowns, I like a lot for Eddie Pinheiro.
1: I think Kalon Black could be in for a good game in that one as well. Maybe a little sneaky player prop there. Hassan, great stuff as always, man. Appreciate the time. And we'll be watching Time to Football and checking you out as we progress throughout the season.
0: Yes, sir. Thank you so much for the time, Scott.
1: There he is, Hassan Khan, joining us on Twitter at Time2Football. It's Cashing Out here on VSiN, the Sports Betting Network.
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9: 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So that means when you are looking at opening lines, try to find those sides that you like at good numbers before they move. 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
4: If you're looking to live bet Thursday Night Football, we have just the show for you. 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We'll formulate our betting plan before kickoff and then adjust and live bet throughout the game. It's the Thursday.

0: That is a fade here in week number two. Plus, we've never seen it happen. We've never seen a team come back from Australia. One other team I want to talk about. How about comebacks, right? Do you fade teams that come back to win? If you come back in week number one from 10 points down to win your game, and then you're favored in week number two, those teams are just 1-4 against the spread. Wow. If you go back even further to the start of the 2012 season, you come from behind by 10 points to win in week number one, then you're a favorite in week number two, you're 5-11 ATS. That team, the Seattle Seahawks, playing against the Cardinals. But the Cardinals pulled a fluke upset, right? So we have to fade that team, not so fast. Teams that pull an upset in week number one, winning outright as a 7-point dog or higher, in week number two, they're 5-2-2 against the spread since 2012. Maybe the Cardinals are a play. Maybe going up against the Seattle Seahawks. We'll talk more about our plays here for week number two in the NFL. Talk about the contest selections as well. But coming up next, more prop selections from our sports betting professor, Aaron Moore. I'm Scott Seidenberg. It's Cashing Out here on VSiN, the sports betting network.
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7: 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For more wagering tips, visit VSiN.com.
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0: 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You can sit in here with me and Tony. 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We'll look at the rest of these survivor plays and then get into Grandissimo strategy when we come back. At least one of the two of us is still in.
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7: 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I want to know where this fight is before I put down my hard-earned money. 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

Contest show here on VSiN. Matt Brown, Tony Farmer, as we going to finish up here with Survivor and make it over to Grandissimo. So the top two picks in the 49ers and the Bucks, as we said, makes a ton of sense. Two biggest favorites on the board, playing two teams that look to be as bad as everybody thought heading into the season. A thing that I wanted to ask you, so the Chargers, 1,357, only 8% of people taking the Chargers. If you

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6: Trevor Lawrence is going to be that dark horse MVP candidate, Dave. It's going to happen. Now, there's going to be a lot made about Josh Allen, about Lamar Jackson, about Caleb Williams, and rightfully so. But it may be worth a little investment right now, especially on a prediction market. I think Liam Cohen is going to make a point to try and have him be as dynamic as possible.
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7: 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Last year, myself, Mitch Moss, hit on Carson Schlesinger to win Defensive Rookie of the Year about 4 weeks into the regular season. He was 18-1. Mark didn't really catch up with the fact that he was actually leading all rookies in tackles, one of the highest graded defenders in the National Football League as well. Don't be afraid to sit back and wait when it comes to some of these NFL awards and wait for more information. Speaking of more information, hit up VSiN.com for some of the best betting information out there.
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9: Scott Sandenberg back here with you. This is Cashing Out on VSiN, the sports betting network, as we talk week two of the NFL season. Coming up at the top of the hour, we will get to our sports betting professor, Aaron Moore. He'll give us some of his favorite prop bets here. We'll also talk about the contest selections in the Circa Millions contest, Circa Survivor, Circa Grandissimo as well. Last week, obviously a historic week as the Chargers eliminated 30% of both Circa Survivor and Circa Grandissimo. I want to talk about week two betting strategies, something that I've been doing for the past couple of years, been tracking this. Wrote an article up on my website earlier this week, and I want to give you guys some numbers here to take advantage of in week number two. First off, the theme of week number two for me is the overreactions. I've mentioned it before. We are going to play against recency bias. So let's talk about what's been profitable in week number two of the NFL season. Going back to

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8: 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Want to have some fun here with week number 2, NFL Sunday. I will go over my five circa millions selections. Pretty not close to the consensus, but some of the consensus. I am on the Minnesota Vikings at +4.5 as one of my selections. I'm on the Houston Texans -2.5, the Denver Broncos -2.5, and then I took the Cardinals +4 and the Dolphins +13. Those are my circa millions selections. Yes, I am holding my nose with the Dolphins, and I think the Cardinals are better than what people give them credit for. They look good. Again, I don't think it was a fluke in week number 1. I don't think it was a fluke. I mean, this offense can score, right? And Seattle, you know, maybe coming.

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4: Coming up on Monday's episode of Money Move, Stormy Bonatoni back from out there in South Carolina, where she took in North Carolina and Clemson. Who won the Belichick Dabo Bowl, and what are the ramifications of these top 25 matchups that we saw week three of college football? A very big recap of week two in the NFL and a massive preview. There's a player prop I love for Monday Night Football between the New York Giants and the Los Angeles Rams. You're not going to want to miss this. It's Money Move, 11-1 Pacific, 2-4 Eastern, only on VSiN, the Sports Betting Network.
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5: Scott Satterberg back here with you, cashing out on VSiN, the sports betting network. So I am going to fill out this alternate teaser card. And here are the three bets that I did. By the way, 3 for 3 pays out 25-1 on my payout. All right, 25-1, nice. Should I get more? You know, if I played this at a sports book with the alternate spreads, probably. But you know what? I'm doing a little sprinkle and having some fun here. Here are the three alternate spreads I did. Steelers -2.5 against the Patriots. If the Steelers win by a field goal. Okay, they're 5.5-point dogs. If you win by a field goal. I like Steelers -2.5. Okay. The next alternate spread I did was Bucks -15.5. Maybe the Browns are just that bad. And if the Bucks blow them out, maybe they blow them out. They win by 20 points. You know, maybe it's a similar score like what we saw last week with the Browns getting embarrassed by Trevor Lawrence and the Jacksonville Jaguars. Maybe it's just like that with the Tampa Bay Bucks. Plus, it's the Baker Mayfield revenge game, right? 34-10 was the final score last week. Similar score. I'll take it here with the Bucks over the Browns. And then I did the Philadelphia Eagles -14.5 against the Titans. Why not? They're a touchdown favorite over the Titans. Maybe Cam Ward is just that bad. Maybe Vic Fangio and this Eagles defense gets after him a couple of turnovers. And the Eagles, who allowed the Commanders to backdoor against them, score late to hold on to win 24-22. Jalen Hurts with 3 touchdown passes. A lot of criticism on that new Sean Mannion offense last week. Maybe this is.

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1: 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Was there a field storm? 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And of course, you always got to remember revenge. 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
4: 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NFL Week 2 Sunday is upon us. We went through the look-ahead lines and talked about the overreactions maybe in the market based on the look-ahead lines and where we are now. We're going to talk about Week 2 betting trends coming up, things that I've noticed, how we can take advantage of recency bias when it comes to handicapping Week 2, my favorite week personally to bet in the NFL. But let's talk some player props, some analysis here. Joining us right now on the Progressive Guest Line from Time to Football, he is Hassan Khan on Twitter at Time to Football on X and Time to Football on YouTube as well. Hassan, thanks so much for joining us here on VSiN. So betting the NFL is simple, right? We just do touchdown parlays with the biggest name players, right?
5: Oh, absolutely. Yeah. Why not throw the eight-leg parlays in there, bet a dollar to try to win 3,000? Let's do it.
4: I mean, it hit in week number one, right? Every big-name player scored in week number one. Every big-name player on Thursday scored. So it's as simple as that. I'm joking, of course, but really not, because it did cash in week number one. Let's talk about some props here in week number two. First off, just in general, what do you look for here in week number two of the NFL season? Are you going still off of a lot of your priors coming into the season, or are you focusing a lot on what we saw in week one games?
5: A little bit of both, but you kind of nailed it when you were giving that little introduction there. Was there's a lot of overreactions to week one, and week one is probably one of the more rustiest weeks in the NFL. I mean, last week was an anomaly, to be honest with you, just the fact that it was, I think, the highest scoring week one in NFL history, if I'm not mistaken. But yeah, you can take advantage of that, because you can look at some players that did well and then be like, okay, well, some people are betting against that or going along with the flow, but then it's like, hey, not so much, you know, kind of play into it, look into the teams. It's

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3: Scott Satterberg back here with you, cashing out on VSiN, the sports betting network. So I am going to fill out this alternate teaser card. And here are the three bets that I did. By the way, 3 for 3 pays out 25-1 on my payout. All right, 25-1. Nice. Should I get more? You know, if I played this at a sports book with the alternate spreads, probably. But you know what? I'm doing a little sprinkle and having some fun here. Here are the three alternate spreads I did. Steelers -2.5 against the Patriots. If the Steelers win by a field goal, okay? They're 5.5-point dogs. If you win by a field goal. I like Steelers -2.5, okay? The next alternate spread I did was Bucks -15.5. Maybe the Browns are just that bad. And if the Bucks blow them out, maybe they blow them out. They win by 20 points, you know, maybe it's a similar score like what we saw last week with the Browns getting embarrassed by Trevor Lawrence and the Jacksonville Jaguars. Maybe it's just like that with the Tampa Bay Bucks. Plus, it's the Baker Mayfield revenge game, right? 34-10 was the final score last week. Similar score. I'll take it here with the Bucks over the Browns. And then I did the Philadelphia Eagles -14.5 against the Titans. Why not? They're a touchdown favorite over the Titans. Maybe Cam Ward is just that bad. Maybe Vic Fangio and this Eagles defense gets after him, a couple of turnovers, and the Eagles, who allowed the Commanders to backdoor against them, score late to hold on to win 24-22. Jalen Hurts with 3 touchdown passes, a lot of criticism on that new Sean Mannion offense last week. Maybe this is an opportunity to run up the score here for the Philadelphia Eagles and this Sean Mannion offense. And, you know, maybe there's something there. Maybe there's something there. By the way, here's what I'm curious about. So it wouldn't be last year because Robert Saleh got axed early on, right? But let's see. Sean Mannion, who was with the Rams last year, right, as their, passing game coordinator? Is that what he was? He was their, or their quarterback's coach, right? He was an offensive assistant with the Packers so he's the LaFleur coaching tree. Which, by the way, the LaFleur-Saleh connection is very strong. They're like best friends. So if anybody knows about, you know, there's certainly familiarity, I guess you could say, between LaFleur and Saleh, and maybe Mannion being an assistant with the Packers, maybe that has something to do there. Remember when Saleh got fired before he became the DC once again with the 49ers, he actually went and became a defensive consultant for the Green Bay Packers, where, you know, Sean Mannion was an offensive assistant. So who's got the edge there? Curious to see. Why do I say that? Because Sean Mannion is now the OC of the Philadelphia Eagles, who are playing against Robert Saleh and the Tennessee Titans coming up here tomorrow. I want to talk about some of my best bets. I already gave out the plays that I'm in on the Circa Millions contest. I'm on the Houston Texans -2.5. I understand no Nico Collins, but this is a bounce back spot for them that I want to buy into. I am on the Denver Broncos in a bounce back spot as well. But here's something interesting with that Denver

0: Bellissimo versus Circus Survivor. These are real picks versus real picks. You know, mm-hmm. you know, if I was playing poker against you and it was fake money, what would I do? I go all in all the time.
1: Yeah.
0: It's not really a real number. You know, these are paid entries. This mm-hmm. is a lot of money. This is legit. So you play a little bit tighter. 81.7% on the top two.
1: Jeff, as you look at this though over in Grandissimo, the difference between the Niners and Bucks, does that surprise you at least a little bit? There is a lot of future value on the Niners if you had them in your pocket.
2: Yeah, I mean, I think obviously the buy-in is substantially higher. Mm-hmm. I think when you look at the average value implied per entry, $157,000 now, I think you're just going to see people think that this contest isn't going to obviously mm-hmm. go the 20-week Circus Survivor is. We obviously lost quite a few people from the 77 that we started with. As Derek mentioned, we're down to 49. So I think obviously when you look at 53% versus 39%, not surprised to see more Niners in Grandissimo than regular Circus Survivor. But it's really interesting, you know, obviously only one person took the Chargers. So 2% versus 8%. Chargers were the third most popular pick in Circus Survivor. Just mm-hmm. fascinating the differences between these two contests, the game theory behind it, and really where we see these numbers kind of fall out.
1: So double-digit favorite are the Niners. We get the Bucks out at 8.5, 9, something like that. Are we worried about either one of these teams this week?
2: I think we're going to get a clean week. Okay. And, you know, hopefully we don't have as much chaos as week one.
1: You feeling good?
0: I feel. I know you always ask like team of death. Yeah. I don't feel comfortable like saying that in this week because I think you said a clean week. I think we're gonna have a clean week.
1: I like a clean week as well. Again, 39.8% on the Niners over in Survivor, 35.8% on the Bucks over in Grandissimo, 53.1% on the Niners, and then 28.6% on the Bucks. There will be a lot of people out here, myself and all these guys included, rooting those two teams on. Well, let's get a clean week home. Derek, Jeff, appreciate the time, guys, as always. Tony Farmer joining me here on the desk. We'll do some analysis here. Don't go anywhere.
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7: 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Last year, myself, Mitch Moss, hit on Carson Schlesinger to win Defensive Rookie of the Year about 4 weeks into the regular season. He was 18-1. Mark didn't really catch up with the fact that he was actually leading all rookies in tackles, one of the highest graded defenders in the National Football League as well. 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

0: a team that if they were to come out and upset Seattle, that's going to all of a sudden transform your survivor map.
1: Yeah.
0: You may have, you know, Dallas or the Detroit penciled in games against the Cardinals later in the season, and all of a sudden you're going, that doesn't look so good anymore. I want to scratch that out. And maybe you even start looking to take the Cardinals if they start off 2-0. You start believing in them a little bit. So that's what's going to be fun for me. There are some games on this schedule that don't have big Circus Survivor implications in terms of the number of people on them. But in terms of planning out your map, they have massive Circus Survivor implications. And I would circle Seattle, Arizona as one of those games.
1: And everybody that thought, oh, I'll just pick on the Titans or I'll just pick on the Browns or whatever. Well, it's the Giants against the Titans, so maybe there'll be some people who go there, but you're not going to love that click. And then you go down and you start to see it. Some of these teams that maybe you don't want to play. It's Carolina against the Browns next week, and it's on the road. Mm. And so it's not just we can just go in and pick on the same teams each and every week.
0: Yeah, you sort of can, but then they've got divisional opponents, they've got bye weeks, et cetera. I am curious, especially in Grandissimo, how many people are going to take the fade Miami every week. Because like you said, you got Kansas City coming up. They got a game against the Bengals coming up. You got a game against the Vikings coming up. Those feel pretty comfortable-ish, right? So it'll be interesting to see how many people try to get away with that one.
1: He is Tony Farmer. I'm Matt Brown. Guys, don't go anywhere. Cashing out with Scott Seidenberg follows us here. Good luck on all your picks.
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7: 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Kelly does. 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

shoulder injury that the doctors do not consider serious. He does have a chance to play next week against the Chargers, but it is not a lock. Aaron Donald hopes to play against the Giants. As a Cam Scataboo owner, I hope he doesn't. Joe Burrow, he is going to play in week two, dealing with some back tightness. Trey McBride back at practice. They'll need him this week against Seattle big time. No Chigakonkwo. That should mean more targets for Stephon Diggs. George Kittle limited on Thursday. Might pull back from using him. I don't think they'll need him much to beat the Miami Dolphins. Kalon Black added to the injury report Thursday. That bodes well for the Christian McCaffrey over the rushing prop. Brian Thomas limited still. He's going to see a lot of Pat Surtain, so forget that. RJ Harvey with a hamstring limited still. Chris Olave left practice as a precautionary measure on Thursday with a hamstring. I don't like Olave that much this week, especially with the injury. DeAndre Swift and Kyle Manunga.

0: today is a huge day for Ladd McConkey. I still like the Chargers to bounce back. And if they don't have Ladd McConkey, then I would absolutely look at Quentin Johnston props. I looked at him this morning, but it's kind of off the board, I guess, waiting for Ladd. When we return, let's turn our attention to some of my leans for week number two. And we'll also take a look at a few touchdown props that I'm into. But first, season is underway. There's still plenty of ways to win the Edge Boost Average Joe contest. 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
0: 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I'm John Hansen. 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

0: 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Our guy, Josh Chevalier of Fantasy Points College Football. I believe he's 7-3 over the last 2 weeks. We'll confirm that with him next here on this Friday edition of Prop Points on VSiN.
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3: Coming up on Monday's episode of Money Move, Stormy Bonatoni back from out there in South Carolina, where she took in North Carolina and Clemson. Who won the Belichick Dabo Bowl, and what are the ramifications of these top 25 matchups that we saw week 3 of college football? A very big recap of week 2 in the NFL, and a massive preview. There's a player prop I love for Monday Night Football between the New York Giants and the Los Angeles Rams. You're not going to want to miss this. It's Money Move, 11-1 Pacific, 2-4 Eastern, only on VSiN, the Sports Betting Network.
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0: Welcome back to this Friday edition of Prop Points here on VSiN. I'm John Hansen. We go directly

0: Chevalier, 70% on the pick so far through 2 weeks. If you're interested in the content over at fantasypoints.com, you can use the promo code FANTASY for 10% off. 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Enjoy the games, Josh. We'll talk to you next week. And when we return, the final segment of this Friday edition of Prop Points, my official plays, and a best bet for week two coming at you next.
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0: similarly deployed it 42% in week one. Five of Douglas's seven targets in week one came against cover three. He sees a 15% target per route run boost against the shell going back to last year. And he is the only pass catcher on the team with a positive split over the shell over that span. So the word on the street, and I know Matt Collins is annoyingly good, but the word on the street is that Demario Douglas is going to be doing some heavy lifting. We'll get some air yard plays to Kyle Williams as well, but Demario Douglas is going to be asked to step up in the absence of A.J. Brown with this good schematic matchup. Should be pretty good. We might get this on one catch, maybe two. That's a wrap for today. Good luck with all the plays. We'll catch you Monday for another edition of Prop Points on VSiN.
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0: And they got it right this week. 8 early, 5 late.
1: Perfect.
0: Yeah.
1: It's a perfect schedule, as we've always said.
0: Yeah. Yeah. How about the Chargers, 6.5?
1: I don't like this team. I don't like Herbert. You know how I feel about Herbert. He doesn't win. It's always an excuse for the guy. They flat out got beat at every phase of the game last week by the Cardinals. I couldn't back them. I couldn't use them in Survivor. I wouldn't.
0: Ooh. How about all the people that waited and thought,
1: yeah,
0: ever, yeah, and now that blew up in their face too.
2: Oh my God! If they drop to 0-2 with that schedule,
0: they go to Buffalo next week.
2: Yes, yes.
1: Oh, by the way, the Lions might be the worst team in the Central.
0: Wow,
1: their defense again. They cannot get a stop to save their lives.
0: Yeah, I know it wasn't his fault too, but it's just Goff's old.
1: He looks it, doesn't he?
0: When you're down 3 scores, that's it. Good to see you, Mike. Good
2: job. Thank you, Mike. Thank
0: you. All right. We'll get back to the early games up next. And we went after Deshaun Watson earlier. Interesting comments from Cam Ward next.
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0: coordinator and a really bad head coach.
1: Eagles got to win this game. Yep, going to be popular on teasers as well.
0: Oh, yeah.
1: All right. Quite the conundrum here. Here we go. Carolina 2.5 at Atlanta. We mentioned the news earlier. It looks like Penix will start Thursday at Lambeau. Carolina has lost 12 in a row when favored. It goes back over 5 years. They did cover every game last year off a loss, though. And then, I mean, look at what, the week one game, what do I do? I mean, you give up a 60-burger at home, but at least Bryce Young and the offense look good. Cooper Rush was dreadful. If he wasn't throwing to Robinson, he threw for 40 yards in that game, but they deserved a better fate. The bad pick six, Folk missed two field goals, and I thought the defense played well. But after what the Bears did, running for almost 300 yards on the ground, this is obviously, just give it to Robinson 25 times.
0: So if everybody in the world knows that, Carolina should be game planning for him and him only, basically. Because Cooper Rush, I mean, you could have nine guys in the box here. I don't know if Cooper Rush is going to beat you, the current form that he is in. So, yeah, Robinson had 173 of the 238 yards last week. Think about that. Think about the players.
1: Crap. Everything was at or behind the line of scrimmage.
0: Exactly right.
1: I mean, the guy's a veteran. At least shouldn't be. I mean, the two interceptions were atrocious.
0: You can't. Kyle Pitts, we saw it last year. He finally popped. It took a minute, but he finally went off. London is good. They have the weapons to make the passing game work. They just don't have that key position filled, obviously, at quarterback. So I don't trust Rush to get either one of those guys the ball. And then you have Bryce Young, who was awesome last week against Chicago. That game was absolutely off the charts. Had everything in it. And his last two games playing in Atlanta, last year, 448 yards, three touchdowns. The year before that, three passing touchdowns, two rushing touchdowns. So I look at all the picks in the Friday Football Invitational here at Circa and on VSiN, going through content throughout the entire week. I've heard so many cases on both sides in this game.
1: I do think the Coker thing's real.
0: That can be real.
1: He was awesome. A couple touchdowns on 140 yards, and I like Waller anytime, 5-1. And that, if you bet Waller anytime last week, condolences, that was outrageous. The OPI they called on him. Oh, that was a bad call.
0: Yeah.
1: And I bet the Patriots. I like the Patriots. All that time off, Drake maybe, all that time to stew over the three-interception game against Seattle. Rodgers is old. We know that. He can't move. He doesn't want to be hit. Didn't hit one pass over 20 yards, 0-for-6 against Atlanta. Couldn't run the ball as well. But even though with A.J. Brown out and the injuries with New England, this has got to be a big Drake May game and revenge for last year when they lost at home and gave the game away. Five turnovers. Stevenson fumbled at the one. Mm-hmm. So I'm with you here with props. You made the case for Henry. Should be dump-offs to Stevenson. Maybe Dobbs can actually catch a pass this week. But I think the Patriot defense steps up. And they win and cover against the Steelers here.
0: So every year, for as long as I can remember, it was basically the same thing with the Steelers, right? Mike Tomlin coach team, somehow, some way, they're going to find a way to have nine or more wins. It's not going to be pretty the entire time. They'll get it done with winning in the kookiest ways imaginable, solid defense, and you don't know what you're watching on offense. I think it's pretty much a carbon copy of those same teams that we've had. It's no more Mike Tomlin. Does this team somehow get to nine wins, or is there an angle here where the Steelers are just really bad and it plays out that way this year?
1: Oh, what, six wins? Seven?
0: What I'm saying, yeah.
1: I can't go that low.
0: You think by default they're still going to win, like hover around eight or nine wins?
1: Yeah, because you're going to get – I like the acquisition of Pittman even though he's out. DK only had 800 yards last year. He's got to be better. I mentioned earlier they missed a blatant pass interference on him. You have a great kicker. I don't know what the hell McCarthy was doing trying a 60-yarder, though, if that was supposed to be a fake or what that was. I just think the defense is too good, and still they'll find a way to get to eight wins at least.
0: Okay.
1: I don't think a playoff team, but to get to eight, okay. I'll go eight wins. I don't think it can be that bad. 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
8: 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Overs early, unders late. Let's say during the week you see a player whose receiving yards total looks a little low to you. 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There's a decent chance if you like that over, others do as well, which would drive the number up. Conversely, if you have a lean to the under, it could be beneficial to wait until the public jumps in so you can take an under on a higher number. 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
1: Circa Millions, top five consensus plays. We'll do this every week. Almost 6,000 people entered. The number.

0: AI model, every play logged, every result public, records back to 2011, live logs since 2021, no login, no paywall, no steam chasing, no trends, no stale trends, no recycled plays, the sharp money, every game all season long, look for the daily Mr. Poison tweets, first touchdown of the game tweets, follow the sharp money at sharpplays.com. The guru, up next, John Hansen, went 6-0 on Thursday night. He'll make the case for five props coming up on the Pro Football Tailgate Show. Paulie Howard, Mitch Moss, VSiN, the Sports Betting Network.
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9: 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First of all, reverse line movement, especially after some key offensive linemen have been ruled out. That movement often means sharp money is already on the under before most bettors notice it. Make sure to check injury reports 90 minutes before kickoff, but that's where the value is in that market. For more wagering tips, visit VSiN.com.
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0: We got wind and rain in Chicago, wind and rain in the Jets game, rain in New England, Baltimore, Tampa. and in the Sunday night game with the Colts and the Chiefs. Every week at this time, it's the guru, John Hansen, prop points. He's excellent. He went 6-0 Thursday night in the Bills win against the Lions. He joins us on the Progressive Guest Line. I'm with you on play number one, my friend. By the way, great job Thursday. But who's gonna be involved now with A.J. Brown out? And hey, Pop had 5 catches against Seattle.
3: Yeah. I'm a little worried about the weather here, but the line of 34.5, I haven't checked this morning, but I'm sure it's somewhat stable there, maybe even bet down a little bit. But, you know, he is a guy that you can get the ball to near the line of scrimmage on design targets. But it's really about the cover three usage. It's a really good shell for Pop Douglas. Steeler DC Patrick Graham led the NFL in cover three usage with the Raiders last year, and he deployed it even more in week number one. Pop Douglas's 5 of his 7 targets last week came against cover three. He sees a 15% boost to his targets per route run against the shell dating back to last year. He had an 80% share in the second half, route share without A.J. Brown. I just think that, Kyle Williams will get a shot play or two. And then I call Matt Collins annoyingly good because he always kind of ruins other people's props because he just, produces. He's efficient and all that. But he's also going to see DeMario a lot of Jalen Ramsey. And there was a time when we avoided Jalen Ramsey. Now we're targeting Jalen Ramsey. He's one of the most giving corners in the league, dating back to the end of last year and week number one, giving up a lot of fantasy points per route run. So I do like Pop Douglas to hit 35 yards.
10: Okay, that's a great note right there about Ramsey for sure. I want to ask you about the Commanders-Cowboys game in the afternoon. I was surprised at how many leagues I'm in where Antonio Williams, the rookie wide receiver, was still available. I picked him up in a couple. I thought he looked really good. 4 catches, 64 yards, and a touchdown. But you think today might be a Terry McLaurin day for the Commanders in this offense against the Cowboys defense?
3: Well, it is absolutely screaming Terry McLaurin. 53.5 is a very good number. Minus 113 on FanDuel. I got that yesterday. The Cowboys used cover 3 and cover 4 at a 63.6% clip last week, and McLaurin absolutely shreds it. 3.70 yards per route run against those two shells. To put it into perspective, if he was at 2.0, that would still be very, very good. The secondary for the Cowboys looked completely lost last week. They're giving up the most receiving yards per game to outside receivers since the start of 2025. And this one screams higher scoring affair, big total over 50 points. And the implied total for DC is a promising 23.3. So, playing from behind at the end of the game, second half, I mean, he's going to eat. I feel really good about that one, McLaurin. And then I also, I'll pivot right on over, somewhat correlated. When the Cowboys get in these higher scoring games, if you go back and you look, Dak Prescott typically doesn't go off. I mean, sometimes if they're playing from behind, but most of the time it's kind of like Javonte Williams, their running game dominates. So I think this is going to be a big-time Javonte game on the other side. Over 74.5. The Cowboys are 4.5-point favorites since the start of last year. Javonte, by the way, he's RB5 on DraftKings in wins since the date of last year, since the start of last year. They got rocked at DC on zone concept runs last week. They gave up 6 yards a carry since the start of 2025. That's Javonte's jam, 4.6 yards per carry, 59% success rate on zone runs. He dominated the backfield touches. DC gave up the 12th most adjusted yards before contact. I mean, even Saquon Barkley in a dud game, he got to 75. He had 83 yards rushing, and he had Javonte 32 carries for $170. So big time Javonte game. Unless he gets hurt, I think he's going to get the volume to get there.
0: Okay. There's some threes on the Broncos. We saw what happened last year when Lawrence lit them up. What does Lawrence do here? He was excellent against Cleveland. Does he go over his passing yards?
3: Much of the same. Yeah, I like his over here at 220.5. I mean, I certainly think Denver, after that debacle last week, will show up offensively. So this should be a little bit of a back and forth affair. But I love the Trevor Lawrence, Parker Washington connection once again. You're going to have Patrick Surtain out there on Brian Thomas Jr. We're projecting shadow coverage there. And Riley Moss on the other side is also pretty good. So it makes a ton of sense to look inside. And it also makes a ton of sense based on the schematics. Denver Denver's defense rolls out man coverage at the third highest rate at 35%. Trevor Lawrence averages an excellent 8.5.

0: as there was low as 6.5, but now up to 7.
1: You put any stock into that, that will be a full-blown Raiders home game today?
0: There'll be more Raider fans, no question. Okay. I know. But they've beat them at home 5 in a row. We give out some bombs coming up next. Let's get nuts and have some guts. Mitch hit a 12-1 shot. Let's do it again coming up on the Pro Football Tailgate Show. SiriusXM Channel 189, VSiN, the Sports Betting Network.
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7: 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For more information, head to VSiN.com.
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8: 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He was 12-1. We'll start with passing, though. 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
9: Well, is the number on Shuck still doable?
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9: What was he last week, 40?
8: Yeah.
9: 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I mean, the angle here is that...
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3: 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Last year, myself, Mitch Moss, hit on Carson Schlesinger to win Defensive Rookie of the Year about 4 weeks into the regular season. He was 18-1. Mark didn't really catch up with the fact that he was actually leading all rookies in tackles, one of the highest graded defenders in the National Football League as well. Don't be afraid to sit back and wait when it comes to some of these NFL awards and wait for more information. Speaking of more information, hit up VSiN.com for some of the best betting information out there.
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6: Good morning, everybody. Happy Sunday as we welcome you in to VSiN's Countdown to Kickoff live from the world's largest sports book at Circa Resort and Casino in Las Vegas. Stormy Bonantoni, Jonathan Von Tobel with you. It's week two of the young NFL season. This league wasted no time bringing us chaos in week one, Survivor Madness, with the Chargers obviously going down in flames. We had bad beats, we had lucky wins, we had questionable calls all over the place. What might week two have in store for us?
7: What?
6: Don't you do this.
7: Good morning. What's going on, Stormy?
6: We cannot start the day with you doing a Belichick on me. We cannot start the day this way.
7: I would never do that to you. I'm fired up. Week two is always a ton of fun. You don't want to overreact too much about what happened in week one. We only have one data point, and it's always so extreme of all of these things. So you stick to your priors. How much do you fall into another kind of realm where you're going to start to project a little bit less and build off of what we just saw? So week two is a really good starting point. You know, we talked to Mike Palm, or I did on Friday, when you were here. One of the things he brought up, he's like, I don't like to bet week two at all, because it's just, I don't want to overreact to anything. I want to see another data point for all of these teams. And I think that's really fair. It's going to be fascinating. Are the Bears, we're watching something right here, we're watching Caleb Williams warm up. Are they the best offense we've ever seen in the National Football League? Does your Panthers defense just actually suck? Or is it just everything in between and was just a one-off game that we won't see anything else similar? So I week two is one of my favorite weeks because we do really learn a lot, especially from what we saw the week prior.
6: Well, to your point, is this I know you say it's a week that you really like, but is this the hardest week maybe of the whole year?

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5: All right, kicking off a fresh hour of Live Bet Sunday in downtown Las Vegas, Circa Resort and Casino, home of the world's largest sports book. The book is packed. The vibes are high. Let's have some fun. Stormy Bonantoni, Jonathan Von Tobel with you. Two more hours to go here for us. By the time we make the switch to Matt Brown's and Ready, Set,
6: Maddie B.
5: Maddie B. That'll be the witching hour.
7: Shared a couple of old fashions with Maddie B last night.
5: You did?
7: Yeah, I did.
5: Tell me more. How'd it go?
7: I can't talk about that.
5: Why not?
7: It's off the record stuff.
5: Why?
7: A lot of stuff. We're playing.
5: Nothing, literally nothing fun you can share. What are you good for? Okay. Well, you think on that. Not great for my Steelers here. Rodgers, sack fumble on third down. Force Pittsburgh to have to punt on a 4th and 43 as they trail New England 10-0 right now.
7: I told a really funny story, Saints, but I can't remember what it was.
5: Field goal, meanwhile, it gets them on the board as they trail Baltimore 7-0 out there in Baltimore.
7: Matt laughed really hard.
5: And what is happening over there to that cleat?
7: That's a water bottle. They zoomed in. It's a water bottle. So for those who are driving around, they cut in. The Titans are cleaning off some of their cleats. But they zoomed in a little too tight on the shot of the foot. So there was just a very powerful stream being squirted upon the shoe. Nobody was urinating on anybody.
5: It looked like what you might do to heal a sting from a jellyfish.
7: Yes, it looked like somebody was peeing on his cleats. It was not the case. It was a water bottle. Very powerful stream.
5: The Philadelphia Eagles in the red zone here. Flag on that one on what was 2nd and 9 from the 14. We'll see what happens here.
7: Finally.
5: We'd like to punch it in.
7: All right, Green Bay Packers score. The reason why I'm upset
5: is... Why you say finally, then? You're anti-Packers.
7: I know,
5: today.
7: But well, finally for the touchdown, but I may or may not have benched Marshawn Lloyd, who is the one who scored that touchdown. I'm not very happy at this point right now.
5: You say yes. Oh, no. Marshawn Lloyd, 8-1 for a first touchdown score today, +150 for the anytime, so cash it. As the extra point is up and it is good. So Green Bay will go up 7-0 here early out there at MetLife against the Jets. 6-3, still holding strong. A big field goal game after all the scoring that we saw last week in both of those week 1 matchups for the Vikings against the Packers, for the Bears against the Panthers. We saw a ton of points in both of those games, both of which soared over their respective totals. 6-3 in favor of Minnesota right now in Chicago. Not nearly the offensive prowess we saw in week 1, and that's where the money was going on the under as well. Under closed at that 46.5, and Philadelphia does ultimately punch it in.

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2: 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Can we get a little extra cushion on their opposition in the next game? What about the look-ahead spot for those particular teams? Is a rival waiting on deck? And of course, you always got to remember revenge. 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
3: 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All right, let's bring in the guys and let's get this started here. We got a couple of games at halftime. It is a low scoring week so far. We'll get to some of the answers about what we have here. Doc, we'll start with you. Eagles and Titans statistically. Eagles outperforming Tennessee. Any injuries to be aware of here?
4: Couple of big ones there. Saquon Barkley early in the game with a stinger. He's back on the sideline with this cowboy collar, but you still see him looking at his hand, so his symptoms are still there. I think he's there, but I think he's there for emergency usage only at this point. He's had one carry so far and for no yards and has not returned. And then also Dallas Goedert, I think, gets lucky. One catch early on for 4 yards on a blocking play, gets his right leg swept. Thankfully, his foot wasn't planted. I don't think it's long-term or significant. But you have Goddard and Saquon Barkley out. You have Cam Jurgens moved over to left guard for Landon Dickerson to the start of the game, probably to try and counteract Jeffrey Simmons on the Titans there. And you have Jalen Carter coming into the game with his right wrist issue, maybe scaphoid fracture. And I'm looking at the stats here. He hasn't recorded a defensive stat yet. So the Titans are hanging in there right now, 14-10. Maybe more of the same hang in there in the second half from a medical perspective.
3: Fezzik, it looks like second half lines in the range for this one from 4.5. There's a couple of 5.5, but what are we looking at for the second half where Philly has doubled up this Titans team in yardage?
5: Well, Doc mentioned that Philly's banged up, but I want no part of this dysfunctional Tennessee Titans squad that, frankly, basically got a pick six 90-yard interception return touchdown, or this thing would be 17-3. So the Eagles are just absolutely dominating this game. You know what? Let's not invest in one of the very worst teams in the NFL. I'm going to pass.
3: Okay, halftime in a low-scoring affair. Pre-flop market was over. Was all over this, I should say, in terms of the total. Minnesota leads 6-3 at the break against Chicago. Doc, we'll start with you. What are we keeping an eye on here?
4: Well, from a medical perspective, the poor footing might be a big part of this game with the weather, and I'm still sure that Steve will comment on that. No Jordan Mason come into the game, which we knew meant a lot of Aaron Jones Sr. He's 12

0: Red light special.
1: Red light meaning we have 90 seconds to go.
0: No, red light means that you can't be silent for more than 10 seconds or our crew has to scramble and do some magic.
1: Well, you can talk. You're doing great.
0: We're going to play this tape back.
1: I'm sick. I feel sick.
0: You're fine.
1: I'm not fine.
0: You're fine. You got plenty of time.
1: I am the farthest possible thing from fine.
0: It's funny. Last year, you were calling stuff before it was done. Now you think it's over. Like, come on. Have you learned nothing? We're good. You got plenty of time left. Baker's already in Cleveland territory. He knows. You ever see Baker Mayfield play with a chip on his shoulder?
1: That tight end, by the way.
0: Mm-hmm. What's that tight end?
1: Sorry, Blake Whitehart, who scored the touchdown. Shout out Matt Brown for sending this over. That is his 10th career catch. Four seasons in the league. 10th career catch. That touchdown to ruin my life.
0: And that might take away a third of the field in Survivor.
1: To ruin my life. Okay, thank God I can tease us to break now. I hope that the rest of you are having a better day than I am. I hope that you win all of the money because I am very sad. On that note, Matt Brown should hopefully raise your spirits. I think he's doing well today. He had a bunch of Survivor entries on the Carolina
0: Panthers. I had a great time today.
1: I'm glad you had so much fun.
0: Oh, my phone's dead.
1: If you tune into Money Moves tomorrow, I might have a better attitude. It might be worse. We'll see.
0: See ya.

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0: Hey, it's Ready, Set, Bet here on a Sunday. Matt Brown in for the next 3 hours, and the NFL is NFLing right now as we have several games coming down to the wire, but one game already final. Big upset as the Saints go on the road and knock off the Ravens 24-17. If you're wondering what the implications are in that one over in Survivor, we did have 835 or 4.9% of the pool on the Ravens. They go down four grandissimo, so $400,000 added into the pool for the remaining survivors there as the Ravens go down. That is 8%. Of the remaining people over there in Survivor. That being said, everybody is on watch right now with the Browns and the Bucks. At the 2-minute warning, the Browns hold a 23-19 lead over the Bucks. It was the second biggest pick in Survivor, 36% of the pool. 6,061 entries are on the Bucks right now as they trail by four at the 2-minute warning. Oh, we have a suspension for Lightning. Oh my gosh. Who is this going to benefit? We'll find out who this is going to benefit, but this is going to be at least a 30-minute delay. Cannot start until 30 minutes after the Lightning strike. So, I mean, we're talking 45 minutes until this thing goes for the last 2 minutes. So what a sweat that's going to be. There are 14 grandissimo entries on the Bucks. That is 29%. Of the remaining entries over there. So a massive, massive result in that game. However, we're going to have to wait and we're going to have to see what ends up happening there with that one as we got a weather delay over in Tampa. All these weather delays, tons of weather delays, all yesterday in college football all over the place. And here we go again with the NFL with a massively important game, at least to all the people out here behind me and the people at home that are in this contest. The other games that are underway, the only rocking chair game of the day, the Panthers, 34-3. Good for us, right? We had the Panthers here on this one. Hopefully you had that in your account, as did I. And we got through a Survivor entry with that. So our kind of off the beaten path entry gets through with the Panthers, 34-3 over the Falcons, who are absolutely horrific. That team is terrible. And there is going to be, Until we see something otherwise, I mean, I don't think that Penix fixes this. I don't think Tua fixes this, though. Cooper Rush did get benched in this one for Strand, but 31 points right now lead for the Panthers. Eagles do get into the end zone against the Titans. The Titans gave them all they could possibly handle. It is 24-20 currently right now in favor of the Eagles. 4 seconds left in the fourth quarter. They are within Hail Mary range, however. Like, they have moved the ball to midfield, and so Cam Ward can definitely get this thing to the end zone. So we'll at least see what happens with a Hail Mary attempt in that one. The Jets, who we have at +3.5, are currently leading the Packers 17-14. However, the Packers do have 3rd-and-7 from the 16-yard line. So big third down here for this Jets defense. Big third down for any Jets backers out there, including myself, in this one. But no matter how this turns out, this Packers team, wow, we didn't even get the Hail Mary attempt. Cam Ward didn't roll out. He didn't, whatever. He just dropped straight back, and they closed the pocket on him. Anticlimactic to the ending of that one. 24-20. It's going to be your

0: Now, in the NFL, comparatively to all of the other guys like that, then yeah, they can be bad teams, but two touchdowns is just a massive, massive spread. This has gotten up to 13.5, back down to 12.5 now at DraftKings, a flat 13 at MGM, 12.5 at Caesars, flat 13 at Circa. The hook still exists at the score. If you are in the score market, you can get that. So the score bet still has the 13 and a hook if you're looking to play Miami. 44.5 is our total here in this one. San Francisco looked very good. And Miami looked very bad last week. So this is why this, I mean, it all makes sense. I don't get in the, I would have only played the Miami side of this, but there's still real blowout factor in this. There's just not, there's no dudes on Miami. There's no juice over on the Miami side. In San Francisco, honestly, I could have undersold them pretty badly. They could end up being one of the 10 best teams in the league, if maybe not the 8 best teams in the league. I don't know what it is about Brock Purdy. I my brain will not let me get there with Brock Purdy. And then he just goes out and he proves me wrong. And then I come in here and I make a reason why I can't get there with Brock Purdy. And then he goes out and he just does it again. Those are the 3 afternoon games yet to come. Again, anywhere from 12.5 to 13.5 in favor of San Francisco. We'll start to get into some of these games that did go final a little bit earlier, stuff and nuggets to pull out on all of these, and we'll give you the final numbers for these other afternoon games whenever they kick. It's Race Bet here on VSiN, the Sports Betting Network.
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1: We're in overtime between the Packers and the Jets. The Jets get the ball first, unable to do anything with it. Actually went backwards. So they have punted the ball away to the Packers, and the Packers just need a field goal to win. So they will take over at the 34-yard line. And a field goal win it there for the Packers against the Jets. Again, the Jets had it 4th and 1 at midfield towards the end of the game. Unable to convert as they ran it from the shotgun. The bane of my existence, essentially, at this point. 17-17. Remember, this went off at 3.5. So we're really, really rooting for a Packer field goal here and not some sort of broken coverage bomb touchdown. That would really hurt. What would hurt worse is if the Bucs can't figure out how to win this game against the Browns. They're down 4 points. We're in a lightning delay. Of course, the Bucs, one of the biggest favorites of the week, just like the Chargers were last week. Do we really know who these teams are for the first couple of weeks? Go off about 8.5. They're down 4 with 2 minutes to play whenever they come out of the lightning delay. These afternoon games, we do have a score. The Seahawks on the board, 7-0 over the Cardinals. This is 2.5 minutes into this game. Drew Lock, how about 182-yard touchdown pass to Jaxon Smith-Njigba? Hopefully you got him on your fantasy team. It just paid off on one play. 1 for 1 for 82 yards and a touchdown. 1 catch, 82 yards and a touchdown, Jaxon Smith-Njigba. So there we have it. One of the best receivers in the game. Jamar Chase would fight me if I said the best receiver in the game. One of the best receivers in the game. So they will, the Cardinals will take over now. Get going. Jacoby Brissett has a 9-yard completion early to Trey McBride. Outside of that, we have no other scoring in any of these afternoon games, which gives me a chance to go ahead and hit on some of these earlier ones. Guys, football is back. Don't head into another football season without VSiN Pro. VSiN.com/subscribe. Get going for as little as $9.99. Get everything that we do. Video replays. You get the betting splits page. You love that stuff, the betting splits. You love those numbers. AI prop analysis and things like that. So we got articles for other sports as well. It is football season, but basketball is happening really, really soon. The NHL never stops. I don't know if you know already. Like, NFL literally starts in like 10 days. So the NHL is going to have all that going. So get in. Get over there on VSiN.com right now, subscribe. $9.99 or 50% off an annual subscription. So as we look at some stuff from earlier, and before we get into that, we do get a score here from the Cowboys, and I'm not able to watch that one live because it's going to come on after we get done with this Packers and Jets game. So I just have to tell you what happened. Dak Prescott, 5 of 6 for 53 and a touchdown. He also had an 11-yard scramble. The touchdown went to CeeDee Lamb. 3 for 41 and a touchdown for CeeDee Lamb. So opening drive for them. Washington hasn't even touched the ball yet. Prescott 53 passing, 11 rushing. 41 of those 53 go to CeeDee Lamb, including the touchdown. Pickens has 1 for 4 and Javonte Williams has 1 for 8. We're going to get a personal foul on the Jets. It looks like this is going to be a late hit out of bounds. So this is going to move the Packers into field goal range. I'm pretty sure they're going to say that this was, yeah. So threw him well out of bounds, threw him into the deal. So that's going to be a 15-yard penalty. That's going to put the Packers in field goal range. Hey, Packers,

Just me, just Matt, just having a little, just talking to you. Just kick a field goal, please. You don't need a touchdown. Don't pad any stats. Just field goal. Field goal does it. Keep this puppy under, you know, under four. Be about a 40 yarder right now if they try. So get some yards. Get a couple more yards. They threw the ball. What are you doing? No. Oh no. They're like inside the 10 now. Oh no. Why? What are we? Oh God, no. Oh, they just threw a little bubble out to Golden. Now they're inside the 10. They're going to try and score a touchdown. As if I couldn't hate this Packers team anymore. Are you really going to bust this bet? Just kick the ball. Oh, the Jets. Oh, the Jets. They're going to do it to me. Oh, my gosh. 17-17 in overtime. A field goal gets it. Oh, I see Love trotting off the field. How glorious is this? What a great decision, LaFleur. That's there we go, LaFleur. Are we about to get the chip shot field goal to win this thing? We are. Come on. Please make it. That's running pure. They probably would have gotten the end zone the way the Jets were playing defense on this. Yeah. But instead of running another play, they're going to go ahead and kick a field goal. 17-17 currently. We'll see what happens. Here is this overtime field goal to win it for the Packers. Well, the snap is taking forever. Oh, we're going to get the freezing of the... We're freezing the kicker? Is that what we're doing? Okay, so we're freezing the kicker. Justin Herbert interception in this Chargers and Raiders game. By the way, Justin Herbert. You listened to Dustin Sweetelson last week. He was giving it to Herbert. I didn't like the Chargers team heading into the season anyway. If you guys remember, that's the reason I was so heavy on the Broncos. Because I didn't get all this Charger love. Might have overlooked the Chiefs a little bit there, but I did not get it whatsoever. He's 3 of 8, 29 and a pick. He's been sacked once as well. It's just, who's he going to throw to? Like, that's the thing in this. It's like, who's he going to throw to? Packers up and good. There it is. 20-17. Hero decision to not run any more plays and just kick the field goal. That is a hero call by the Packers right there. Well done. +3.5 on the Jets cashes. I don't care if they lose. I'm not a fan of the Jets. I don't care. Just win me my bet. Well done, Packers. You didn't need to run any more plays. No one needed that. No one needed that garbage touchdown. Get your kicker a stat. Get him a game-winning field goal stat. Well done. 20-17, there's your final. 37 points scored in that one. Stayed under, obviously. But I can tell you this. Packers aren't any good. Now, they might be better maybe when Micah Parsons comes back or something like that, but like that's on the defensive side. I don't know what they're going to do on the offensive side. Jordan Love is not it. Everyone wants to make Jordan Love it. Jordan Love is not it. There was further proof of that today, watching this game. Both teams moved to 1-1. Took an overtime field goal against the Jets. And the Jets were a 4th-and-1 conversion away from probably winning this game in regulation. But couldn't do it. So let's get to the... some of these earlier games. We talked a little bit about, if you're just joining us, Vikings win 9-3 over the Bears. That one stayed under, if you're wondering. Not all joking aside in that, it does look like Caleb Williams is going to be out probably for the rest of the season. Anytime we see these non-contact injuries when these dudes are just like scrambling and running and stuff like that and go down, you hate to, because he like looked backward at his ankle. And like when you look back, that's what you hear all the time about Achilles and things like that. So I'm hoping for best case scenario here. We'll have Dr. Chow with us a little bit later, but did not look very good. They lose. And honestly, just, it was a comedy of errors in this game for them anyway. Fumble at the 1-yard line, get a short chip shot.

0: field goal blocked. Like, there was, huge drops in the game. It was just all kinds of – it was not a good game for the Bears anyway, and then might have lost their quarterback. Down goes a lot of Bears futures tickets, including mine. You're wondering, it's Tyson Bagent is their backup, who would likely be the guy who would step in here. 5 of 9 for 54 whenever he was called upon to try to rally this team there late in the game. But obviously Tyson Bagent is not Caleb Williams. So unfortunate circumstance there, and I would never like to see it. I mean, it wasn't a good performance from the Vikings either. This much maligned Chicago defense. And now there was some weather, but I mean, not enough to affect, the performance of the game. Carson Wentz was 11 of 20 for 143. He was sacked 3 times. If you're looking for a bright spot on the Viking side of things, Aaron Jones did go 23 for 105. And he's your dude now because Mason got put on IR. So he'll be out for at least 4 games. So Aaron Jones did take the bulk of the carries there and turn that into 23 and 105. So good outing for him. Horrific game, though. Terrible, terrible game to watch. Not the scoring bonanza this week in the NFL that there was last week. We'll get into Sunday Night Football to talk, Monday Night Football to talk. We've got another score here to get to whenever we come back here on the other side. Ready, set, bet, here on VSiN, the Sports Betting Network.
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6: 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Last year, myself, Mitch Moss, hit on Carson Schwesinger to win Defensive Rookie of the Year about 4 weeks into the regular season. He was 18-1. 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

0: 28. Now, that's not efficient or anything, but still was able to six catches on six targets. And if they go on to beat this Bucs team, it will be Blake Whitehart who knocks all these people out of these contests. Blake Whitehart, who I thought undrafted rookie, something like that. I went and looked. No. Fourth year in the league. It was his 10th career catch, a 17-yard touchdown that put the Browns up 23-19 on the Bucs. Just unbelievable. Like we said, we got a couple of scores here. We're seeing if any of these teams can get back in the picture here. I mean, again, already a 10-0 deficit there for the Commanders against the Cowboys.
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1: Ready, Set, Bet here on VSiN, the sports betting network, and things are happening. All kinds of things happening out there in the NFL right now. I got to get to all of these scores, all of the nonsense that just happened at the goal line for the Broncos. We'll get to that. But as we were going to break, Kirk Cousins to Trey Tucker. Touchdown, 7-0 Raiders over the Chargers. Tucker with three for 68 and a touchdown already for him here in this one. Genty not getting it going on the ground. He's got 6 for 12. So Kirk Cousins through the air, 6 of 8, 101 and a touchdown. He does have a pick. Herbert, 3 of 8, 29 and a pick. More shenanigans at the goal line. So we talked about the Jags getting into the end zone, 7-0. The Broncos go down as Bo Nix hits a long one, 49 yards to Jaylen Waddle, gets him down to the 1-yard line. They go 0 for 3 from the 1-yard line. Have to settle for a field goal. 7-3 in favor of the Jags. Get down to the 1, 0 for 3 from the 1-yard line. Can't get it figured out. Trevor Lawrence, 6 of 10, 79 yards. Bo Nix, 7 of 10, 81 yards. There in that one, 7-3, 7 minutes, 1 second left in the second quarter. Live line, 3.5 in favor of the Jags. More scoring as Arizona Cardinals go down. And whether you think they're good or not, one dude is definitely good, and that's Trey McBride. And as he's basically getting molested in the end zone, still makes the catch for the touchdown. He already has 5 catches in this game. 14:51 left in the second quarter. He's on pace for 20 catches, guys. 5 for 28 and a touchdown for Trey McBride. Jacoby Brissett overall, 7 for 44 touchdown. Jeremiah Love has 6 carries for 26 yards. Over on the Seattle side, we talked about the long touchdown pass. So Drew Lock has only thrown 3 passes, but he's 2 of 3 for 105. Because one of those was 82 yards to Jaxon Smith-Njigba. The other one was 23 yards to Rashid Shaheed. So he has an 82-yarder and a 23-yarder, and that's the only completions he's got. Jadarian Price has 3 carries for 2 yards. Nobody can seem to run the ball today. Nobody's running the ball here in the afternoon slate. And then finally, Washington, Jaden Daniels is actually 6 of 6 for 52 yards in this thing. They are down just outside of the red zone right now, but penalties have them back to 3rd and 16 as Daniels does complete the pass, but he's going to be about 5 yards short of the first down. So my guess is they'll probably go ahead and settle for the field goal. Miami made it down into the red zone against the 49ers. Remember, the 49ers went off your biggest favorite of the week, 12.5 to 13.5. They were unable to punch it in, but the field goal up and good. So 7-3 there in that one. Malik Willis, 5 of 9 for 48 yards. Achan has 9 carries for 47 yards in this thing already. We are 9:56 left in the second quarter in that one. It is 14.5 on the live line. So the 4-point lead only moved this thing a point from where we kicked off. 40.5 is your total. If you think the Dolphins can win this thing, about 9-1. Going back to this Chargers situation, though, I mean, this is unreal. Herbert's 5 of 10 with a pick. Losing to the Raiders after the Raiders already turned it over to you as well. 7-0 Raiders. If you think the Raiders can hold on to this, they are a little bit of plus money on the money line. They're 1.5 on the live line. I just don't know what to make of the Chargers. You look at Justin Herbert, and he looks like the dude that should be just the complete Adonis quarterback, right? I mean, like everything should just work for everything.

should be easy. Rocket arm, tall, athletic. It just is not translated for this team. And here we are into the second quarter, and they're losing to the Raiders after losing outright last week to the Cardinals. So we're getting weather updates here coming through. Remember, we're in a lightning delay over in Tampa as lightning close enough to Raymond James Stadium for them to have to suspend that. This is coming from Kevin Roth. He's been a frequent guest here on the network. Does a lot of just the sports, a lot of the sports weather stuff. Said another storm just west of Raymond J just popped and lightning within 5 miles. So the delay will have to start over again. So remember, they cannot restart until 30 minutes after the last lightning strike within 5 miles. So if there was another one that just happened, then we are 30 minutes at minimum away from that game getting going again. A game that everybody is on pins and needles about here. I mean, I'm looking out at the book. Stormy and JBT are in here before me. They didn't go home. They're sitting over in the private area over there with Derek Stevens. They're going to see if this thing. See, there won't be an update now until 5:25. So 2:25 will be the next update as to when this thing might kick. Guys, Fanatics Sports and Casino is the only sports book that rewards every single bet that you make. So you can earn up to 10% fan cash back on your bets, win or lose, then turn that fan cash into either more bets, profit boosts. You can get official team merchandise, tickets, trading cards, collectibles, all of that over at fanatics.com. 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It's also subject to the notice of financial incentives. Users can opt out of the loyalty program anytime they want to, based on leading U.S. sportsbook analysis from July 2026. This is, in fact, a paid endorsement. The Chargers punch it into the end zone, tie this thing up with the Raiders at the 5:26 mark of the second quarter. Amari and Hampton just kind of took over there on that drive as they couldn't really get stuff going through the air, so he takes to the ground, 13 carries, 45 yards for the game, and a touchdown for Amarian Hampton. So the Raiders will try to answer here with 5:26 left in the second quarter. This is now 3.5 in favor of the Chargers on the live line. 40.5 is our total, plus 148 on the Raiders. McConkey did play. Remember, McConkey, at one point earlier in the week, it seemed like he wasn't going to play. Then he started trending in the direction of him playing. Ends up playing here in this one. He does have one catch on one target for 19 yards. So he's at least been effective and isn't just out there kind of playing decoy role. He leads them in receiving. Hampton has one for 18 as well. So this is definitely a put up or shut up game here for this Chargers team. If you are good, if you're a team that actually can compete in the AFC, then you have to win this game against the Raiders. You're at home against the Raiders, a team that everybody projected to be in the bottom six in the NFL. There's a world that exists, I guess, that we maybe underrated the Raiders just a tad because Cousins has it a little bit left in the tank. That was kind of the big uncertainty heading into this one, was just what exactly did Cousins have left? Because he looked horrific at times. Serviceable at others, but horrific at times last year. But so far in this one, 6 of 8 for 101 yards and a touchdown. He does have a pick. He's been sacked once. But this drive is going to kind of tell a lot here and maybe even lead us to a bet depending on what this thing looks like. But if we get to

0: if this looks like this Raiders team is going to continue to be able to move the ball on the Chargers, if we're going to get over three, if we're going to get three and a hook, I just don't know if the Chargers possess enough to win at margin right now. I just don't know if there's enough on the offensive side of the ball. Did a little housekeeping while we were on break. So we're in week two of the million contest, which is you're making five picks against the spread. Very sharp people in this contest, and yet it's just very hard. And it goes to show the number one pick of the week was the Eagles, loss. Number two pick, Broncos, that's in play right now. Currently losing, however. Number three play, Texans, loss. Number four play, Bucks. Even though that game's not done yet, it'll be a loss because they're 8.5-point favorites. They're losing by four right now. So that'll be a loss. And then the Panthers, the fifth most popular selection, that was at least a win, minus 2.5, but then you get to the Bears as the sixth most popular selection as a loss. Now, the Bears situation, like I mentioned, did get to the one-yard line. Swift fumbles on the one-yard line. Chip shot field goal. Blocked somehow. Caleb Williams gets injured in the game. I mean, like, everything that could go wrong went wrong for this Bears team. And the biggest complaint against this Bears team heading into this game, and the reason people liked the Vikings as much as they did, was because of they were saying, oh, well, defense is terrible. Defense played great in this game. Defense played very well for the Bears. The offense and turnovers just let them down. Nice catch here by Jalen Waddle from Bo Nix. We'll get you updated on all of these games out there. Washington did get on the board there against the Cowboys.
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11: 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In the process, we look back at the week that was as well. Every single game coming up looking for best bets. I don't know the lines. Kelly does. I guess them. He tells me what they are. We'll see how ridiculous my guesses are or how accurate they are. Hopefully you play along as well. On A Numbers Game, 10 a.m. Eastern, right here at Visa.
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0: tight games here. Raiders and Chargers are 7-7. Jags and Broncos at the half are 10-3. Seahawks and Cardinals are 7-7. And they reversed that catch for Terry McLaurin. Like I said, man, it's like in a previous world, that's a catch. There's a hundred times out of a hundred. But the fact that we can just break this thing down into microseconds and all of this, and he was wrestling with the ball with Bland, and I'm guessing what they called was that he didn't have complete possession of it by the time that they got to the back of the end zone, that they rolled around on the end line. When we come back, Dr. David Chow, Steve Fezzik going to join us, get their thoughts, stuff that happened at the end of the first window, and of course anything happened here in this afternoon slate.
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4: On Monday's episode of Money Move, Stormy Bonatoni back from out there in South Carolina, where she took in North Carolina and Clemson. Who won the Belichick Dabo Bowl, and what are the ramifications of these top 25 matchups that we saw week three of college football? A very big recap of week two in the NFL and a massive preview. There's a player prop I love for Monday Night Football between the New York Giants and the Los Angeles Rams. You're not going to want to miss this. It's Money Move, 11-1 Pacific, 2-4 Eastern, only on VSiN, the Sports Betting Network.
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We're back from half over in LA. The Raiders up 10-7 on the Chargers. The Chargers could end up being just the absolute villain of the season. Another 1,357 survivor entries are on the Chargers, including one Grandissimo entry, after knocking out over 30% of the pool in both contests last week. As we say, still plenty of time. We are back from half, San Francisco and Miami, 14-6 in favor of the 49ers. Brock Purdy, a very efficient 9 of 10 for 121. He also has 30 yards on the ground. McCaffrey, and this is something we got to watch here, is the efficiency of McCaffrey. And if McCaffrey is still McCaffrey. 7 for 18. 7 carries, 18 yards. That said, we have a George Kittle sighting. George Kittle into the end zone. So welcome back, George Kittle. He has two different catches on that drive for 52 yards, including the touchdown. So Kittle didn't have a target in the first half, but comes back 2 for 52 on that drive, including a touchdown catch. Now it's 21-6, so now covering. 49ers, your number one pick in Survivor and in Grandissimo. 67-41 over in Survivor, 26 of the remaining 49 entries are on the 49ers over in Grandissimo. We are headed to half in Arizona. As we look at this one, let's see where they're at. 3rd and 10, only 11 seconds left, and they're on the bad side of the 50. So Seattle might just play this conservative and head to the half tied with Arizona Cardinals. 3.5-point road favorites, Drew Lock at quarterback, however. This looked like this could have been a run out. First play of the game, Drew Lock goes 82 yards to JSN for a touchdown. Have not scored since. We do have a first and goal here, though, for the Chargers. They're down 3, remember, as a 59-yarder was hit as the time expired in the first half. Fumble on first and goal. They recover it, but a fumble on first and goal. So it'll be first and goal. I mean, it'll be second and goal from distance now. Jacoby Brissett, 12 of 19, 72 in a touchdown. Drew Lock, 9 of 14, 163 in a touchdown over there, as they did go to half, 7-7. So if you want to get in on this one, it is exactly where we started, 3.5. So 3.5 in favor of Seattle. 34.5, though, is our total. And if you think the Cardinals can win again this week, plus 147 over there on the money line. 3rd and goal, and the Commanders still have their dudes out there. They are not going to take a field goal. So they're either going to head to the locker room 17-10 or 17-17. They are not going to opt for the field goal. Oh my gosh. The center steps on Jaden Daniels' foot. He hits the dirt and just flips the ball up in the air. Oh my gosh, and he hurt his hamstring. You can't, he's down on the ground grabbing his hamstring. You can't make this up. You can't make this up. It wasn't even the center. It was the guard. The guard was stepping over and the guard stepped on his foot. And now he's down on the ground. Oh, what a disaster. And he's still down on the ground. If you want to bet the Cowboys right now. Jaden Daniels is still down on the ground. Trainers out there, coaches out there, players, a couple players.

0: players are standing around as well. We might have to rush to the book here and bet the Cowboys. Any updates when we come back?
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0: One theme that I will bring back this football season is November. 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
1: As we're heading to break, hour number three here, Ready, Set, Bet. I mean, just complete and utter disaster for this Commanders team. They get down inside the red zone, can't punch it in on the first two downs, and then try to go for it on third. They opt against

0: looking for answers, trying to figure something out there. Got to get a defensive stop. Got to get something going on. Got to find a receiver that can step up. Something for this Chargers team. Some sort of spark. 12:26 left in the fourth quarter. 2.5-point dogs on the live line to the Raiders.
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0: The Broncos defense does hold the Jags, get the ball back, and then a big play from Bo Nix. Here it looks like to Ingram, and they're down to the 30-yard line. So the offense that was stagnant for a whole game and three quarters, has finally caught fire here for this Broncos team. Good for me and the Broncos, you know, good for me and the Broncos bets. I'd certainly like to see that happening here. Bo Nix now up to 259 passing yards in this one. And it was Evan Engram that he hit for 17 yards. So they're within field goal range already. And we'll see what they can do here. Second and 10. 7:30 left in the fourth quarter. 13-13. Remember, this thing kicked at 2.5 in favor of the Broncos at home. We're going to get a pass interference, so they're going to get it inside the 10. Pass interference on whoever was guarding Cortland Sutton there. And this is going to be, it's going to be first and goal, I believe. Yeah, that's going to take place about the six yard line. So they're going to have first and goal when this is all said and done. We talked about the destruction that happened here in the contest behind me last week. We lose over 30% of the pool in both contests. We do it again this week as the Bucks go down. 6,061 entries, or 35.8% of the pool gone. 14 in Grandissimo, or 28.6% of the pool gone. The Ravens also lose. That was 4 Grandissimo entries. So 18 total dead today of the 49 that remained. Ravens also sent home 835 survivors in the big contest over there. Deshaun Watson in the second half for the Browns. Now, this was a 2-hour-plus rain delay. Well, lightning delay, I should say. The second half for Deshaun Watson, 17 of 21, 183 yards, 2 touchdowns, and 18 rush yards. So like I said, credit where credit's due. I don't have to like everybody personally. I don't have to think the person's a good dude. There's probably a lot more scumbags in the NFL than I even know about. So, you know, it is what it is. I'm here to talk about when a dude plays well and let you know to maybe keep your eyes open for that. And like, he played well. There's no way to argue that second half. Now, your counter to that could be, well, the Bucs are trash. And I could back you up on that. I could believe you on that. I could believe you that the Bucs are trash. Just a disastrous start to the season for them. Chargers can't get anything going. They got to punt it back to the Raiders. It is just comical. Into the end zone for the Broncos. So again, just a completely stagnant offense for the entire first game and three quarters of this one. But the fourth quarter, come alive. Extra point up and good. They now have a touchdown lead. Up 20-13 on the Jags. Bo Nix spreading the love too. Jalen Waddle, Nate Atkins, Tyler Batty, Troy Franklin, Cortland Sutton, Jonah Coleman, Evan Engram, Adam Prentice. I'll give you 5 guesses as to, one, even what position Adam Prentice plays, and then where he went to college. 5, 4, 3, 2, 1. Adam Prentice is actually in his 6th season in the NFL. He's a 6-foot, 245-pound fullback out of South Carolina. Adam Prentice getting in on the action here for the Broncos. 20-13. Now this live line out to 6.5. And if you think the Jags can win it, you're nearly getting 5-1. Still plenty of time. I mean, 7:21 left in this thing. The San Francisco 49ers, absolute clinic at home against the Dolphins. Brock Purdy is probably going to finish with a perfect quarterback rating. He is 17 of 18 for 253 and 2 touchdowns. He's also run 3 times for 30 yards and a touchdown. And this is with Christian McCaffrey having a 2.3 yards per carry average on 10 carries today. And they're still up 35-6 on the Dolphins. Two things can be true. Two things can be true. The 49ers can be good and the Dolphins can also be terrible. So before we like go crown the 49ers, the inevitable NFC champions or Super Bowl champions, like we got to pump the brakes just a tad. because the Dolphins are going to lose a lot of games this year. They're going to lose a lot of games to teams that are worse than the 49ers, that's for sure. But an awesome effort is an awesome effort, any way you look at it. 17 of 18, 253, two touchdowns for Brock Purdy. Just a fantastic day for him. And a fantastic day for this team. And a fantastic day for anyone that chose them instead of the Bucs this week. 6,741 in Survivor and 26 over in Grandissimo. So they're feeling pretty good. We did get a field goal now from Seattle, who has put this lead out to 10 points over Arizona. Drew Lock, 15 of 21, 196, two touchdowns. And we did get a 25-yard run out of Jadarian Price, which helps his stat line as he's now 12 for 48 because he got that 25-yarder. JSN has 8 targets. He's caught 6 of them for 124 and 2 touchdowns. Arizona, I mean, look, they were never going to be one of the better teams in the NFL. Like I said, I had them bottom 3. I thought this was a team that was going to be just absolutely putrid. And honestly, they still very well might be. You know, like, you look at this, and this Chargers team is losing now to the Raiders. Like, this is – Arizona might not even have to be that good. It could just be the Chargers are that bad. I mean, Jacoby Brissett has 86 yards passing in this game. And right now, the Chargers are going to have to, like, scramble to try and get back in this game. I mean, they're down 3. The Raiders have the ball. 7.5 left in the game. The Raiders, they can get anything going on the ground. Ginty hasn't had a good day on the ground, but they can get anything going on the ground. They can bleed this thing down to pretty low. And then if they get in the end zone, it's game over. So, yeah, I think that this Chargers team, worth a downgrade no matter how this ends. Even if they come back and win this thing, worth a downgrade no matter what. Dallas Cowboys do get into the end zone. Dak Prescott now, 3 touchdown passes. He hit Jake Ferguson again. Jake Ferguson fantasy owners rejoice. 3 for 36, but 2 touchdowns. CeeDee Lamb, 694 and 1. Pickens has 6 catches, but just for 40 yards. He has been targeted 8 times. He's actually got the most targets on the team. And he's tied for the most catches with CeeDee Lamb, just not for very many yards. So 6 for 40 there for Pickens. But we'll have to evaluate this ground game or lack thereof for this Cowboys team. And look, maybe they're going to be good enough. They can just throw on everyone when you have this talent. I mean, when you've got Lamb and you've got Ferguson and you've got Pickens and all that, like maybe you just throw all everybody and it doesn't matter. But I mean, they got 33 yards rushing. And one of those is an 11-yard scramble. 11 of those is a scramble from Dak Prescott. So, I mean, they have 22 yards rushing in this game. That doesn't include scrambling. So something there for sure. And if you weren't with us, you're just getting back in your car. On the Commander side of things, Jaden Daniels injured. Really gross elbow injury for him. And Marcus Mariota is now in for them. He's 2 of 5 for 20 yards. I don't know if you guys know or not. Football's back. Look at us right here. Football's back. So football is back. Go in. VSiN Pro. 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We got AI prop projections over there as well. So see what that's all about. 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College basketball. NHL. 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Where we sit right now in all the live lines, 17 to 14 Raiders over the Chargers. They are 1.5 favorites in that game. Broncos are 20 to 13 on the Jags. They are 6.5 point favorites in that one. The Jags do have the ball. Though Tootin just ran backwards like 8 yards and barely made it back to the line of scrimmage. The Seahawks are up 10 on the Cardinals, 17-7. They are 12.5 point live favorites in that one. The Cowboys are up 27 to 13. They are up 2 touchdowns, and that is where the spread is, minus 13 and a half.

0: And then the Niners are destroying the Dolphins. They're 30 and a half point live favorites. 33.0.5. So when we come back, we do at least have a couple of games to see how these things finish out. A lot of people watching to see if the Chargers are going to be able to do anything here against the Raiders. They did get the ball back, trailing by 3 points.
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0: Hopefully just a precautionary thing, especially when you're up as big as the 49ers are, but Adam Schefter saying a Mike Evans hip injury, and he is not likely to return today. So again, maybe this, hopefully this is just out of, you know, an abundance of caution or something like that. But yeah, I mean, this is just, why would he be in the game? I mean, he's an older fella, you know, kind of one of the concerns that we had with Mike Evans just entering the season anyway, was just the fact he was a little longer in the tooth, right? And so maybe this, again, like I said, hopefully just an abundance of caution here is why they're not putting him back in. But anything I see further, I'll certainly let you know. Denver defense was able to hold the Jags, and so they have the ball back now. Under 5 minutes left in that one, up a touchdown. Went off 2.5-point favorites, now on the live line. Well, that's got to update. There's no way it's still 6.5. Well, they don't want to move to, so they don't want you to bet. It's 6.5 at like -300 at DraftKings. So we'll see how that adjusts as this drive keeps going. The Chargers, I mean, I don't even know what to tell you. Justin Herbert should be, again, I said this earlier, should be an Adonis. He's an Adonis. He's a god. Tall, muscular, athletic, good-looking dude, rocket arm, all stuff like that. Doesn't matter if you have, like, no pocket presence. You got no one to throw to. Like, just gets smoked from behind. And it ends up being a good play. Just absolutely crazy. He gets smoked from behind, fumbles it, and they recover it. It acts up being a great gain. The Raiders get caught with too many men on the field, and that's going to give the Chargers a first down. Oh, my goodness. Granted, it was only a yard anyway, but still. Under the four-minute mark, Chargers down 3 at home to the Raiders. They get gifted a first down here. That moves them on the good side of the 50. 3:52 officially on the clock. Herbert 14 of 23 for 188 and a touchdown, a pick. And he's, oh my gosh. Fumble by the Chargers. Amarian Hampton couldn't have handed it to the Raiders defense any better. And then they return it down inside about the 10-yard line or something. This team. Chargering? You've heard it. If you're a sports fan, you've heard of that. Like, Charger's going to Charger. Oh, there they go, Chargering again. And it's just funny. Like, they just Charger. Like, they get the break. They get the free first down. They get the break of the fumble that goes forward. Ends up being a great play for them. Then they get gifted a first down with too many men on the field. In the very next play, Hampton puts it on the ground. It rolls right into a defender's arms and returned for about 30 yards. Oh my gosh. It's just hilarious. There's 3:42 left. It's not dead yet. If they can keep him out of the end zone. The problem is, if you're the Raiders, I mean, do you just go for it on all four downs here? Like, are you really kicking a field goal to make it 6? You incentivize the other team once you make it 6. Because then they know exactly what they have to do. They have all four downs to go down. They've got to score a touchdown. They beat you. Like, I'm just going for it here. Well, as soon as I say that, Ashton Gentry's on the ground. You probably don't want to go for it without Ashton Gentry, who gets up gingerly, at least on his own, but is walking to the sideline. If you're wondering, yes, after the disaster of the Bucks, the Chargers were the number 3 pick in Survivor this week. Another 1,357 entries, or 8% of the pool. So this decision, this outcome, could really change things as well. What's not changing is the 49ers are going to cruise to a win and a cover. They are currently winning by 29. So it doesn't matter where this went off, you're good to go. No matter what number you got, you're good to go. So you're going to cover there on that one. Just wonder about this Mike Evans injury. That just seems very interesting that they would allow that to happen. Seahawks into the end zone again.

0: nearly $300.
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10: Coming to you from the Circus Sportsbook here in downtown Las Vegas, I'm Scott Seidenberg. It's Live Bet Sunday here on VSiN, the Sports Betting Network. Week 2 Sunday in the NFL and carnage in Circa Survivor. Let's get you caught up on what is happening right now in progress before we talk about some of the ridiculous results that we saw earlier here on this Week 2 Sunday. Currently at the 2-minute warning, the Raiders with a 24-14 lead over the Chargers. This was one where the Raiders closed as a heavy favorite, 6.5-point favorites here at Circa. Final tally in this one when they closed was Chargers -6.5, juiced at -115, and the Raiders on the verge of an outright victory as they have a 24-14 lead at the 2-minute warning. 13 minutes to go in the fourth quarter. The Cowboys with a 30-13 lead over the Commanders. The big story in this

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5: 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Overs early, unders late. Let's say during the week you see a player whose receiving yards total looks a little low to you. 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There's a decent chance if you like that over, others do as well, which would drive the number up. Conversely, if you have a lean to the under, it could be beneficial to wait until the public jumps in so you can take an under on a higher number. For more wagering tips, visit VSiN.com.
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8: 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We will get to a preview of Sunday Night Football coming up at the top of the hour. We will also recap everything that we saw earlier here today on NFL Week 2 Sunday. Coming up in a few minutes, we're going to be joined by NFL writer Dan Pizzuta on the program as we'll get his thoughts on the results here from Week 2 Sunday and a thought maybe on Sunday Night Football between the Colts and the Chiefs. Dogs did pretty well today, really well in the early window, not as well in the late window. Unders was the story of the day. So much maybe overreaction to week number one, where every game seemingly went over. We had one of the highest scoring week ones in NFL history, and everybody cashed their same game touchdown parlays or their anytime touchdown parlays with all the star players scoring. I tweeted something out earlier here in the early

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2: 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Revenge. 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